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20: Even for people who fall asleep easily, staying asleep can be difficult. You wake up, your mind starts to race, you can't turn those thoughts off. Sleep experts say there are a few things you can try. Cognitive shuffling. That's when you choose a random, impersonal, non-emotional word. Then for each letter of that word, think of as many words that begin with each letter as you can before moving on to the next one. It distracts your brain from stress. It also mimics the fragmented thought patterns that usually occur as you drift off to sleep. Sensory grounding is something else. That's when you work through things you can hear, feel, see, smell, or taste. That helps you to be in the moment instead of dwelling on the past or the future. Or just do a mental walkthrough of a place you know well. Familiar but neutral imagery that can calm the brain. I'm Dr. Sanjay Gupta, helping you live a better life.
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21: What are the chances you are listening to this while drinking a nice hot cup of coffee? If so, don't let me stop you. For years, we've been reporting on the health benefits of coffee, and that's not going to stop today. A new study, this one out of Harvard School of Public Health, found that coffee and tea could help lower your risk of developing dementia. People who enjoyed 1 to 3 caffeinated cups a day saw the biggest impact. In addition to the caffeine, coffee contains hundreds of bioactive compounds that can influence inflammation, glucose metabolism, vascular function, and oxidative stress. It's also possible coffee drinkers might be doing other things that keep them healthy. Eating a more balanced diet, getting plenty of exercise, sleep, not smoking, or drinking too much alcohol. And finally, staying socially active. I'm Dr. Sanjay Gupta, helping you live a better life.
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14: Even for people who fall asleep easily, staying asleep can be difficult. You wake up, your mind starts to race, you can't turn those thoughts off. Sleep experts say there are a few things you can try. Cognitive shuffling. That's when you choose a random, impersonal, non-emotional word. Then for each letter of that word, think of as many words that begin with each letter as you can before moving on to the next one. It distracts your brain from stress. It also mimics the fragmented thought patterns that usually occur as you drift off to sleep. Sensory grounding is something else. That's when you work through things you can hear, feel, see, smell, or taste. That helps you to be in the moment instead of dwelling on the past or the future. Or just do a mental walkthrough of a place you know well. Familiar but neutral imagery that can calm the brain. I'm Dr. Sanjay Gupta, helping you live a better life.
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15: What are the chances you are listening to this while drinking a nice hot cup of coffee? If so, don't let me stop you. For years, we've been reporting on the health benefits of coffee, and that's not going to stop today. A new study, this one out of Harvard School of Public Health, found that coffee and tea could help lower your risk of developing dementia. People who enjoyed 1 to 3 caffeinated cups a day saw the biggest impact. In addition to the caffeine, coffee contains hundreds of bioactive compounds that can influence inflammation, glucose metabolism, vascular function, and oxidative stress. It's also possible coffee drinkers might be doing other things that keep them healthy. Eating a more balanced diet, getting plenty of exercise, sleep, not smoking, or drinking too much alcohol. And finally, staying socially active. I'm Dr. Sanjay Gupta, helping you live a better life.
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14: Back in 2019, I made a documentary for HBO called One Nation Under Stress. And what was true then is still true now. Money and financial problems are consistently ranked as the number one cause of stress in the United States. And a brand new study out of the Mayo Clinic found that worrying about money may age the heart even faster than traditional risk factors. Unlike an acute stressor, such as a short-term work deadline or a brief illness, financial strain is often chronic and ongoing. And because money affects so many aspects of daily life, financial stress can be difficult to escape. Even so, financial stress does not mean you're doomed. It just means you need to double down on the things you know are good for heart health: diet, exercise, sleep, and of course, not smoking. I'm Dr. Sanjay Gupta, helping you live a better life.
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3: 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I'm Dr. Sanjay Gupta, helping you live a better life.
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7: A Better Life with Dr. Sanjay Gupta.
8: I read this interesting story the other day, which was written by a colleague of mine, about why so-called, quote, admin nights are the new book club for busy adults. Now, I learned this is a term coined by journalist Chris Collin, who wrote about this life hack in the Wall Street Journal. An admin night is when people come together for a night, a fun night, while holding one another accountable to an assignment. The ones usually considered back burner tasks, the ones that you've been putting off. The person you choose to do an admin night with matters a lot because that's your accountability partner. That's what one person told us. People love the social aspect because it can bring these boring tasks to light, make them feel more fun, and where you go matters as well. You need to have enough space and hopefully not too many distractions. And again, don't forget to leave some time for fun. I'm Dr. Sanjay Gupta, helping you live a better life.
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11: I read this interesting story the other day, which was written by a colleague of mine, about why so-called, quote, admin nights are the new book club for busy adults. Now, I learned this is a term coined by journalist Chris Collin, who wrote about this life hack in the Wall Street Journal. An admin night is when people come together for a night, a fun night, while holding one another accountable to an assignment. The ones usually considered back burner tasks, the ones that you've been putting off. The person you choose to do an admin night with matters a lot because that's your accountability partner. That's what one person told us. People love the social aspect because it can bring these boring tasks to light, make them feel more fun. And where you go matters as well. You need to have enough space and hopefully not too many distractions. And again, don't forget to leave some time for fun. I'm Dr. Sanjay Gupta, helping you live a better life.
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Oh my, my, oh my, my love. 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
12: Now seems as good a time as any to remind you, you don't always have to take healthy habits to the extreme. Not only are you unlikely to stick with something that's difficult, even if you can keep it up, it's probably going to be to the detriment of something else. And chances are that something else is more important. So if you're on a quest to improve your health, I promise the basics are going to take you much further. I'm talking about diet, try and be as plant-based as possible, exercise, meaning multiple rounds of cardio and strength training, and sleep. For most people, 7 to 9 hours a night. I like to think of these things as sort of a three-legged stool, right? If you're not doing any one of them, it's really hard to keep balanced with the others. The key here is you don't have to strive for perfection. Doing anything is going to be better than nothing. I'm Dr. Sanjay Gupta, helping you live a better life.
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13: Even for people who fall asleep easily, staying asleep can be difficult. You wake up, your mind starts to race, you can't turn those thoughts off. Sleep experts say there are a few things you can try. Cognitive shuffling. That's when you choose a random, impersonal, non-emotional word. Then for each letter of that word, think of as many words that begin with each letter as you can before moving on to the next one. It distracts your brain from stress. It also mimics the fragmented thought patterns that usually occur as you drift off to sleep. Sensory grounding is something else. That's when you work through things you can hear, feel, see, smell, or taste. That helps you to be in the moment instead of dwelling on the past or the future. Or just do a mental walkthrough of a place you know well. Familiar but neutral imagery that can calm the brain. I'm Dr. Sanjay Gupta, helping you live a better life.
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1: Happy Sunday and welcome to Access Columbia. We are back for another interview. Before we know it, it's going to be back to school season. So now is a really great time to talk with my friend Nell Killoy with the Palmetto Project. How are you today?
2: I'm doing great. Thanks for having me.
1: 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And we'll get into the specifics of that coming up in just a little bit. But for those who may not be familiar, can you talk to us about the Palmetto Project and the work that you do across the state?
2: Sure. 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
2: 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Palmetto Project is a statewide nonprofit organization, and we've been working in South Carolina since 1984. And what we focus on is strengthening families in the communities in which we work. And we do that by working with children's literacy. We focus on health access. Access to health insurance is a big thing for us that we run out of our Charleston office. And then in programs like Families Helping Families, we provide family support. So at Christmas time, we're supporting families who may need a little extra help then. And in the summer, we have our back to school program, and we're supplying families with the school supplies they need.
1: The name Families Helping Families really does say a lot. So what is the heart behind this? You see it more than everybody else does, right?
2: Well, it's hard not to.
1: Right.
2: You do this long enough, you see the need in the community. But the heart behind Families Helping Families 100% is the Midlands community. Couldn't do it without it. I am amazed every year. We keep asking for more,
1: yeah,
2: and the Midlands community gives more. And I mean, it's a testament to our media partners, mm-hmm, WIS, B106, and getting the information out there to the Midlands community is really all you need to do. And they respond.
1: You had mentioned it. There's really the two key initiatives that Families Helping Families has each year. Right. One is for Christmas time, and then the other one being the back to school drive. What inspired the Palmetto Project to start the back to school initiative, and how long has the back to school drive been happening, and how has it grown over the years?
2: Well, obviously families need help throughout the year and not just at Christmas time. So we recognize that. We talked to teachers, we talked to social workers, and they told us that children are coming to school without the school supplies they need. I sent out 2 years ago, we started the program 2 years ago, and I really just kind of thought about what we could do throughout the year, sent out an email to about 250 of our Christmas time supporters.
1: Yeah.
2: And I said, what would you think about this program? Overwhelmingly, they were in support of it and said they would support it. So we started 2 years ago with four schools that we wanted to help. We did that and did 500 backpacks, I believe.
1: Wow.
2: And then WIS came on board. So the second year, which was last year, our goal was 1,000, hit that mark and went over and provided 1,100 backpacks full of school supplies to 7 school districts.
1: And now it's even bigger.
2: So we have 8 school districts that we're supporting, and we hope to be able to provide school supplies for 1,500 children.
1: And I think that we're on track to be able to hit that goal, as far as I know. When families think about preparing for a new school year, what do you think are some of the biggest challenges that they are facing right now?
2: Well, I mean, realistically, your child has to go to school with probably new clothes and new shoes because they grow every year.
1: Exactly.
2: That's an expense. New backpacks because they don't last. New school supplies. Every year there's a new list, and it adds up. I mean, there are families in poverty in the Midlands, and the federal poverty limit for a family of 4 is $33,000 a year. that does not go very far.
1: No, it doesn't.
2: And if you're buying a good quality backpack, which these older kids need, or else they fall apart, and all the school supplies that your school district asks you for, it's upwards of $100. And sometimes that's just not in the budget when you have, I mean, parents have to pay for everything.
1: And everything is expensive.
2: Everything is expensive. Everything is expensive now. And it's not just families who are at the poverty level or below. It's median income families that are feeling the pinch of all of these inflated prices.
1: How many children and families does the Palmetto Project hope to support through this year's drive? Because we're not necessarily just talking about individual students, right? But it can impact families at this point.
2: Oh, yeah, sure. It also, not only does it impact the family, it impacts the teachers and the schools.
1: Mm-hmm.
2: And I hope that Families Helping Families, in every effort that we endeavor, helps not only the recipient, but the school, the parent, and the donor.
1: Yeah.
2: And not only helps them, impacts in a way. I think it's just as important to give as it is to receive.
1: Absolutely. And that's why I love this initiative so much. I donated for the first time last year with the Christmas drive, and it's on my list again to do this year. And my mom was even like, I want to donate backpacks. So her and I sat down and we went through the process. What have you heard from these families? Because I know that especially around Christmas time, you hear from them. But when it comes to back to school season, do you hear from them during this time as well?
2: Well, what we hear from families right now is that they have a need. And then we have to refer them back to their school districts or to their schools, to their social workers to find out how to access the backpacks. But we definitely know that there's a need. We hear more from families at Christmas time. And I will tell you, this year, I got an email from a woman. It was probably 4 or 5 weeks ago. And she is so excited to help adopt a family for the first time this year because she was one of the families that we adopted years ago. And that is not an isolated case. That women come into the warehouse where we're working at Christmas time with gift cards or with money, and they donate to us on behalf of their children who were helped.
1: Wow.
2: It's just, it's very impactful. And for those who are giving to the effort in any way, money, donating gifts or whatever, unless you see it, it's hard to realize what an impact you have on these families.
1: Yeah.
2: And it may not be just, oh, they love their backpack, but the impact goes much farther. I talked with a social worker the other day who told me that children can get thrown off. They can get waylaid because they don't have a pencil.
1: Yeah.
2: One pencil. I mean, you can remember being in school, and if you're not prepared, if you don't have the tools at your desk, you do feel different.
1: That was going to be my next question. Well, why is it so important for kids to start the school year feeling prepared and confident?
2: I think for children who are in a school situation where you're already, I mean, you're young, you're navigating how to have relationships with other students, you don't want to feel different.
1: Right.
2: So you don't want to be the kid who comes into school with the backpack that has some indicia on it that denotes that someone gave it to you.
1: Mm-hmm.
2: Or have nothing and have to ask for it.
1: Right.
2: I think what we are doing makes it very simple for a teacher who knows that a student is going to be in that situation, just to hand it to them. They've got a whole backpack of their own. It might be like this one over here, pink with white polka dots, and no one will ever know that it didn't come from their mom and dad.
1: Exactly. Yeah. Yeah. How does the program specifically work? So how can somebody request assistance or get connected? We're hearing that a lot. Obviously, we want people to donate to the cause, right? But I'm sure that there are probably some people listening who are like, oh, my family could benefit from this.
2: Absolutely. We decided to work through the school district office, because those social workers at the district level can distribute the backpacks to the schools that are more likely to need to have families that need the assistance.
1: Yeah.
2: So that's what we're doing. And what we're telling families, if they call us or email to find out if they can get one of the backpacks, we're telling them to call their school social worker, either right when school starts or stop at the front desk of the office and ask about getting school supplies.
1: And what types of school supplies or items are most needed this year? So I know when you go into the list and you break it down, we're talking there's a difference in donating for elementary school students versus donating for high school students. Right. What does that look like?
2: Well, we have, if you sign up to buy school supplies, we'll give you the list. Mm-hmm. And you sign up either for an elementary student or a middle and high school student, and you'll have the list of everything that they need. It's attached to our sign-up genius, and then I communicate with the donors after they sign up, and I'll send them the list and ask them if they have any questions. But the list has the school supplies that every child will need. For the elementary students, crayons, markers,
1: pencils,
2: paper,
1: rulers, things like that, you can think of.
2: Then there's some extra stuff if you want to add them. You know, teachers always need Kleenex for their classes.
1: Oh yeah.
2: And Lysol disinfecting spray, because
1: kids are germy.
2: Yep. Flu season is upon us, but it's a doable list, but it's expensive if you are on a fixed income.
1: Yeah. And what about high schoolers? So what is typically on that list that you see?
2: 3-ring binders.
1: Folders. Loose leaf paper, notebooks.
2: Yes, right.
1: Things like that. Okay. Are there specific age groups or grade levels that you see tend to have the biggest need?
2: We lumped the middle and high school together at the instruction of the teachers that we talked to.
1: Okay.
2: So we are distributing them evenly between elementary school and middle and high school.
1: Got it.
2: So the teachers can distribute them as they see fit.
1: That makes sense. And oftentimes, I think of the teachers that I know locally for elementary school, it kind of all goes into a pile anyway. It's not a specific student using a specific thing, but still, you said this earlier, I can imagine what it's like being a student and not being able to show up with the things that you need. So this entire program eliminates that feeling.
2: And I know with my kids, there was kind of like a ceremony.
1: Yeah.
2: You bring your stuff in the back to school night, bring in all your supplies and give them to the teacher. And, you know, some of our schools are distributing these at back to school nights. So it's different for every school, and we recognize that. And that's why we're working through the school district.
1: Which makes so much sense, because then there are other back to school supply drives, which there's no secret that there's a lot of them that exist. Right. But what I think is really great about this program is that because you are working through the schools, you know that they are going to the kids that need them the most. Not to say that everything is expensive in the world these days. So everybody needs something, but you know that they're going to the right place.
2: Right. We do. And we don't want the teachers to have to buy these supplies.
1: Right.
2: We know that that's happening.
1: Mm-hmm.
2: We want to help the teachers too.
1: Right.
2: And I think this is a good way to do it.
1: They're spending that money out of their own pockets, which I'm sure they have other things that they could be using that money for. Are there items that people often forget about when they're donating that are especially helpful?
2: Well, if they are donating school supplies, they need to get everything on the list.
1: Right.
2: And so hopefully they're not forgetting. But one of the things I would like to say is that if you're donating a backpack for a middle or high school student, take into consideration the amount of weight that they carry around in these backpacks.
1: Yeah.
2: And try to find a sturdy backpack that will last the entire school year for these kids. And you've seen the kids dragging them on the ground and throwing them around. And some of the bags just don't hold up. If you buy a more sturdy backpack, that goes a long way.
1: That's a separate conversation about quality of things these days too. Right. But also, like, when you think about it, this is something I'm seeing all over TikTok lately, especially with back to school season, is parents talking about, okay, well, you can buy the cheaper crayons, but they're not going to last as long as like the Crayolas do.
2: Right.
1: So that's just a whole entirely separate conversation about how back in the day versus today,
2: right,
1: things lasted a lot longer back then versus the way that they do today.
2: Right.
1: And then you're just spending more money, and it's just, it's crazy. So what is the deadline for donations, and how can people make sure that their contribution gets to the families before school starts?
2: Well, we are collecting all of the backpacks and school supplies that are being physically donated July 27th, 28th, and 29th at Greenview Elementary School. So that's the deadline for purchasing and dropping off. We are accepting monetary donations until the 31st of July, because we are using the donations to fill in the gaps of what we need to put in the backpacks.
1: So we talked about the deadline. What does the process look like of getting registered?
2: You can go to our website, which is FHF, like Families Helping Families, Midlands.org. There's a back to school page. There's a link to sign up for a backpack and or school supplies. It's very easy. It's through Sign Up Genius. If anybody's used Sign Up Genius, it's fairly simple. You'll register with your name and email address, and then I'll know how many backpacks you're providing and how many bundles of school supplies. Right now, we have commitments, including monetary donations, for about 1,100 backpacks. So we really have about just 400 to go.
1: Which
2: 400
1: is pretty close.
2: Students. It really is. And, you know, like I said, the Midlands community always steps up when we ask. And I this year will be no different.
1: And also, correct me if I'm wrong, but I feel like the closer we get to the deadline, the more people hop on board.
2: Oh, sure.
1: More people that, as we up the, you know, the promotion of it and letting people

0: and such a giving nature.
1: Yeah. No, it's amazing to see all these people coming together. For someone who might be listening today who wants to help, but like many other people, doesn't have that much to give.
0: Sure.
1: What are some other ways that they can make an impact?
0: We need any type of school supply. Go on the website and look at the list that we have. And if you want to buy 3 packs of crayons and deliver them to us at Greenview Elementary School during that drop-off window, July 27th, 28th, and 29th, come on down with 3 packs of crayons. That'll be 3 more children that
1: have crayons.
0: That have crayons. If we exceed our goal, more children get more school supplies. The need is great. And I think the way that we have this set up is that we can take anything that you want to give and make sure that it gets to a child in need.
1: So it's not just the backpacks full of supplies, but if somebody has extra binders or, you know, goes to the store and, you know, to your point, crayons are on sale.
0: Right.
1: 10 for 10, which is a great deal these days, by the way. But you can donate individual items.
0: You can donate individual items. The key is just bring them to us at Greenview Elementary School during that time frame. You can also, if you can get online and make a donation of $10.
1: So monetary donations.
0: Donations and we'll buy the crayons.
1: Yeah.
0: So we have ways for everyone who wants to help to help. You can also give me a call. My phone number is on the website, my email, and we'll figure out a way for you to help.
1: Yeah.
0: If you want to volunteer, you can volunteer.
1: How does a donation of something as simple as a backpack or a notebook affect a child beyond having supplies?
0: I don't think that you can underestimate giving a child confidence, how it impacts their life. Children remember when they felt unprepared or uneasy or embarrassed.
1: Mm-hmm.
0: That makes a lasting impact. I'm not a child psychologist, but I have children. And I know that they look back on times in their lives where they felt uneasy or embarrassed. And those are very poignant times in their lives. We want to take some of that away if we can.
1: Yeah.
0: And if you can do that by giving a child a backpack on the first day of school, then we want to do that.
1: Why do you think programs like this are so important for building a stronger community?
0: I've been doing this for 28 years, and I see big companies like Blue Cross Blue Shield makes this a huge part of their employee giving strategy. Mungo Homes also. Their November and December is for families helping families.
1: Mm-hmm.
0: They make it part of their corporate identity to serve families. And fortunately, they choose to do it through Families Helping Families. And we're very grateful for that. I think it benefits the employees as much as it benefits the families they're helping.
1: Well, and you know, it's staying local too. Like you, there are some organizations that you work with where it might just be more of a general need. Whereas with Families Helping Families, you know that it's going to impact somebody in a local school district and they're going to benefit from that. You said you've been doing this for 28 years, the Christmas drive taking place longer than the back to school drive. Mm-hmm. But is there a particular story or moment from your 28 year tenure with Families Helping Families that has stayed with you?
0: There are many, but what is most impactful is when you see a mom break down and cry because she's picking up a bike for her child.
1: Right.
0: She knows that she could never have provided that. And she comes to a warehouse and somebody gives her child the bike that he asked for. It is to see a parent overcome by emotion makes it all worthwhile.
1: Yeah.
0: And then sometimes the kids will even come and their eyes light up.
1: Mm-hmm.
0: Because somebody bought them a bike.
1: Yeah.
0: Or they have Christmas presents under the tree. We get pictures, we get letters, and we help families. We find out after the fact, because we don't know what their stories are, who have very bad situations.
1: Right.

0: fires, deaths of parents. And we don't know that until we get a thank you letter that says, I'm the children's aunt. Their mother died in September. And without even knowing, we helped though that family unit have a better Christmas than they ever would have had if we did not get involved.
1: Yeah. We're here with Nell from Families Helping Families in the Palmetto Project. There's obviously the two main drives each year, the Christmas time drive and the back to school drive. We're focusing on the back to school drive today, but I do want to say something in terms of the Christmas drive. So it's not just yes, you're helping families, but there's also the option to adopt senior citizens with the Christmas drive.
0: Right.
1: And I adopted a family, but then my husband and I, we also adopted a senior, and I got a thank you note from that senior
0: who said
1: it was so nice to be remembered and appreciated and to be able to open something up on Christmas when she doesn't have family left.
0: If we could walk a mile in everyone's shoes, it would be a tough job, but I'm so glad you got that thank you letter. I think that makes the experience worthwhile
1: for
0: anyone who gives through Families Helping Families.
1: And when you think about the senior citizens, they're always the ones that are forgotten about, because to say that the kids aren't important too, but everybody wants to adopt the kids.
0: Right.
1: There are all these seniors who want to be able to celebrate the holidays too, and they don't have anybody to do it with, and there's nobody to buy them presents. There's nobody to remember them. So I love that that option is available, because that tugs at my heartstrings. Yeah. I got a soft spot for the seniors. What does it mean for a child to walk in the first day of school with the same confidence as their classmates? You said it yourself that kids remember that feeling.
0: Mm-hmm.
1: So what do you think as a mom that means to a child?
0: That's what we hope to give our children.
1: Yeah.
0: When we send our little, some of these kids are 5 and 6 years old.
1: Mm-hmm.
0: We send them off for the first time to school. We want them to have the best possible experience at that school imaginable. And not being able to provide that is crushing. I know monetary things aren't the end all be all, but it's what they represent.
1: Right.
0: And just like you said, it's the confidence. Walking into school, you got your Spider-Man backpack on.
1: You feel like you're at the top of the world.
0: You're at the top of the world, and you've got your own pencil case and your glitter pencils, and you are ready to learn your ABCs, mm-hmm. or you're in third grade and you're reading. You're gonna learn how to read. Or you're in high school and you've got a decent, attractive backpack, just like everybody else.
1: Mm-hmm.
0: I just don't think you can overestimate what it means to a student or a child to have confidence.
1: Yeah. The Families Helping Families Back to School Drive is going on right now, and we are in need of some more people to volunteer to donate, whether it is the physical items or monetarily. And you can go to fhfmidlands.org to sign up to take part. You can also learn more information there. This is such a great thing to be a part of. I want to credit you for all of the work that you've done locally too, because this machine wouldn't be as well oiled without you. If someone's listening right now and they want to get involved, what is one thing that you want them to know or do today?
0: I think it's important to do that. I think it's important for your children to see you helping your community in some way.
1: Mm-hmm.
0: You can get involved with Families Helping Families. We have 800 volunteers working every year.
1: Which is amazing when you break that down.
0: It is. We have a very large warehouse that we get to use every year. And so if there are 60 people working in the warehouse at one time, it doesn't feel like it because it's so big. But you add it all up, and the amount of hours and people who make this happen every year is incredible. We have volunteers who work 50 hours a week,
1: mm-hmm.
0: making this happen. Volunteers who come in for 5 hours a week and they want to come back, mm-hmm. because it's a good feeling to be with like-minded people who want to help the community. if you are looking for volunteer opportunities, I mean, call us.
1: There's plenty of ways to get
0: plenty of ways to do it.
1: But this Families Helping Families Back to School Drive is just a really great way to get started. 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There's a page that'll bring you to the sign up. You can donate individual items. You can donate a backpack full of supplies. You can donate money. There are opportunities for you in all of those places. And we are very close. I'm gonna say that we're close to hitting the goal. You might not see it like that yet, but I do think that everybody in the Midlands, from what I've seen last week, everybody comes together and gets it done. Yeah. So we are that much closer to hitting that goal. We're going to do it. Thank you so much for taking the time today. There might be a business who is listening today who might decide, oh, this is what we're going to do. We're going to come all together and that you might get 50 to 100 more backpacks today. Who knows? This is Access Columbia. Thank you so much for listening this morning. And we will be back next week with another great interview. Have a good day.
2: Now back to today's hits. Everybody at the bar. 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
1: Now, this song sounds smooth, but it's really about power and control. Roland Orzabal wrote it. Kurt Smith sings it in a calm contrast to what it really is about. Uh-oh. Hot hit 25, Tears for Fears. Everybody wants to rule the world.

0: 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Hot Hit 24 from Skinny Billy Joel. 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That's Uptown Girl number 24. My name's Kid Kelly. These are your top 25 hot hits. And this song's about a bad relationship you just can't get out of. Clean. Perhaps 50% or more. I know. 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
1: And the drum.
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7: 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Welcome back. These are your top 25 hot hits. I am Kid Kelly, Professor 80s, 80s DJ, and proud. Here we go at number 22. Three brothers from the heartland, Tulsa, Oklahoma. The name of the trio, the three streets that intersected: Greenwood, Archer, and Pine. 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

hits here on the weekend with me, your KID Kid Kelly, Professor A's with your top 25 hot hits that's in excess need you tonight. Now go ahead and just turn this one up. It's easy. CYNDI, not so unusual, just really cool and contained and sovereign, if you will. Cyndi Lauper, Hot Hit 20, Girls, you know, just want to have fun.

0: It's here on the weekend with me, your kid, Kelly, counting down your top 25. And here they are, 25 to 1. That's number 20, the Cyndi Lauper thing with girls. I know, just want to have fun. Coming up, number 19, 18, and 17. All three from different parts of the world. Hang out.
1: I'm Michael Jeffcoat.
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Hey, you, it's me, your KID with Kid Kelly. Hello. Me, myself, and I at Hot Hit number 19. Simple Minds, don't you forget the rest. These are your top 25 hot hits down under. On the other bottom of the world, Australia. The Men at Work have Hot Hit 18 down under.

0: hits here on the weekend. With me, your KIDM, Kim Kelly. She's from Staten Island, New York. She's Pat Benatar with her longtime hubby, Neil Girardo. Fingers like spiders. He plays that guitar really well. Hot Hit 17, Love is a Battlefield. This is Kim Kelly coming back with something smooth for Hot Hit 16 and a number one song that'll blow your mind. Hang out.
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Annie and Dave, your Rhythmics with a simple direct notion. Hey, sweet dreams are made of that sexy stuff. Hot hit 15. My name's Kid Kelly, the creator of the First 80 Show, Backtracks USA. Thank you so much for listening all this time. And at this time, I have hot hit number 14, Human League. Don't You Want Me?

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is love. 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Lou Gramm on lead vocals, Foreigner. Hot hit number Lucky 13 on Wanna Know What Love Is. 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

0: 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My name is Kid Kelly, 80s DJ, and I'm back with your top 10. 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
8: 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Feels good, hot hit number Lucky 7. John Cougar Mellencamp singing about life with the youngins in Middle America. Here's Jack and Diane.

Hi there, my name's Kid Kelly. It's the weekend, so therefore I have bloodshot eyes. Perhaps you do as well at this time. Here's hot hit number 5 this week, Kim Carnes, Bette Davis Eyes.

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17: 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Body weight workouts, when you do them the right way, can be really effective. Strength and conditioning specialist Dana Santis told us, with body weight training, you create progressive overload by changing joint angles, adding instability, or choosing more challenging variations of the same exercise. Two other factors driving progressive overload are time under tension and muscular fatigue. That means the amount of time your muscles are engaged during a movement, the slower the movement, the harder it will be until you reach the point where you can't do another rep with good form. You want to stop before you collapse. Also, remember this, pay attention to your breath. So important. Breathe out when you exert force. I'm Dr. Sanjay Gupta, helping you live a better life.
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89. It's here on the weekend with KID, Kid Kelly. Lots of requests. Facebook page. They love this. Hot hit number two again this week. Elton John. Still standing.

yeah. Hot is number two again this week on your survey. My name's Kid Kelly, and that's Elton John. I'm still standing with your number one song for this week ending. Here's a little known tidbit about one of the most unknown details about this song. The purple guy who I played earlier was invited and didn't show up. Hot hit number one. Just about every 80s artist there is. Here's We Are the World.

0: 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There it is. We are the world number one. My name's Kid Kelly. 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Back next week with a fresh top 25. Thank you again for listening. Thanks for being true. Thank you for being you.
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0: Hi, I'm Kid Kelly, creator of the first 90s show, Backtracks USA, with your top 25 hot hits, A-A-L-I-Y-A-H, Aaliyah, hot hit 25 this week, back and forth. Let me

90s hot hits here on the weekend with me, your KID Kid Kelly. Where is the B-Girl? Remember the video? Blind Melon, No Rain, hot hit 24. You're catching the top 25 hot hits for this week. Now, this guy hit it big back in the 90s with this song. Still his defining emotional signature record. It continues to surge in relevance. Hence, hot hit 23 this week. Robbie Williams, Angels. I see.

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8: Tonight at midnight, America puts an end to three decades of deficits and launches a new era of balanced budgets and surpluses. While the numbers will not be official until the end of the month, we expect the 1998 surplus to be about $70 billion.
9: Why do I deserve to go? Why not any of these guys? They all fought just as hard as me.
10: Is that what they're supposed to tell your mother when they send her another folded American flag?
11: The Department of Justice has just accepted a plea of guilty for life in prison without the possibility of parole from Theodore Kaczynski. The Unabomber's career is over.
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It's on the weekend with me, or KID, Kid Kelly, Warren G, Nate Dogg, Regulate, Hot Hit Number 22. 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

0: 90s hot hits on the weekend on Break It. It's about a woman begging her lover to come back and undo the pain of losing him. Oh, that special escape stuff. Hot Hit 20, Toni Braxton, T-O-N-I, on Break That Thing. 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
0: USA. This is Kid Kelly on the weekend. Spin Doctors number 19, Two Princes.

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Genie in a Bottle, Christina Aguilera. My name's Kid Kelly. Top 25 Hot Hits. This song's about losing control, watching somebody slip away and into danger, not being able to help them. Talk about authenticity. STP with Scott Weiland on lead vocals. 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

0: Hot Hits on the Weekend with Stone Temple Pilots STP with Scott Weiland on lead vocals, Plush. Ahead of that, Christina Aguilera, Genie in the Bottle, Hot Hit 18, Two Princes, Spin Doctors, Hot Hit 19. On the way, it's the return of somebody who's back at Hot Hit 16. Hang out.
1: Peyton, non-attorney spokesperson. 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
12: As a parent, when you send your kid off to school in the morning, you know that they're going to be learning, they're going to be spending time with their friends. But a new study out of UCSF found adolescents are spending an average of 70 minutes of their school day on their phones. Now, some kids will say they need their phones to help with schoolwork, but this study found that they were spending the vast majority of their screen time on TikTok, Instagram, and Snapchat, not really apps that you're going to be turning to for homework help. Now, the study's lead author said, don't blame kids for using their phones at school. Teach them how to resist them. Focus on what they'd get by putting them aside rather than what you're taking away. Explain how phones could hurt their academic performance, and also remind them of this. Nothing takes the place of real face-to-face friendships. I'm Dr. Sanjay Gupta, helping you live a better life.
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0: Welcome back. My name's Kid Kelly. These are your top 25 hot hits. Here's a song about somebody doing time, going away, and then getting out and coming back. This is about the return of Mark Morrison, the

It's with me, your KID Professor 90s. It's a song about innocent love. Almost a perfect storybook thing. Sixpence None the Richer, Kiss Me. Hot hit number 15. Hey, top 25 for this week. This was created by a misheard phrase by Chris Cornell, turning something random into one of the darkest, coolest, surreal hits of the 90s. Hot hit number 14, Soundgarden, Black Hole.

0: these hot hits on the weekend. This is how I do it. My name's Kid Kelly. Montel Jordan has hot hit number 13. Ahead of that was Soundgarden, Black Hole Sun, Sixpence None the Richer, Kiss Me, and Mark Morrison with Return of the Mac. This is KID Kid Kelly. On the way, hot hit 12, about keeping something special. 11, not being distracted, and this week's number one song.
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0: it's a song about questioning innocence and belief. Counting blue cars, hot hitting 11 this week. My name's Kid Kelly. Natalie Imbruglia pretty much caught in the same situation that Dishwalla was. Questioning innocence and belief. Here's hot hit 10, Torn.
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11: 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My name's Kid Kelly, creator of The First 90 Show. You're listening to it, Backtracks USA. You might be saying, how did this song break through? Record labels couldn't understand it. It was about Robbie Van Winkle, a.k.a. Vanilla Ice's Swagger. It broke the song through and nobody else thought it would. Hot hit number 9 this week, Vanilla Ice. Ice, ice, baby.

0: hits with me, your KID kid, Kel Lee. Before the charts, she was Miss Black Arizona 89. She then created a club track and made it a global anthem, which owns the dance floor today. Hot at number 7, Stacey Peniston, Finally. Ahead of that was Soul Asylum and Vanilla Ice, Ice, Ice Baby. This is Kid Kelly. Thank you for listening. On the way, 65432, this week's number one song. In it, something smashing, something creepy. Hang out.
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9: 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Not only are you unlikely to stick with something that's difficult, even if you can keep it up, it's probably going to be to the detriment of something else. And chances are that something else is more important. So if you're on a quest to improve your health, I promise the basics are going to take you much further. I'm talking about diet, try and be as plant-based as possible, exercise, meaning multiple rounds of cardio and strength training, and sleep. For most people, 7 to 9 hours a night. I'd like to think of these things as sort of a three-legged stool, right? If you're not doing any one of them, it's really hard to keep balanced with the others. The key here is you don't have to strive for perfection. Doing anything is going to be better than nothing. I'm Dr. Sanjay Gupta, helping you live a better life.
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0: USA. Welcome back. My name's Kid Kelly, creator of your first nutty show, Backtracks USA. Thank you for listening. This song's about drifting through things. Nothing was planned and everything mattered. Billy Corgan has lead vocals. Smashing Pumpkins have hot hit number 6 this week, 1979.

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1: 90s Hot Hits here, you get it that way. On the weekend with me, Kid Kelly, and BSB Still, one of the top streamed legacy pop acts in the world. Massive Vegas demand as well. Yeah, touring power too. It is Hot Hit number 5 this week. Backstreet Boys, I Want It That Way. I'm your KID, Kid Kelly. This is about quietly stepping outside the relationship when love isn't being returned. T-Boss, Left Eye Chili, TLC, Hot Hit 4, Creep.

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20: Hi there, Kid Kelly right here. That's me. Hey, you. Thanks for listening. These are your top 25 hot hits. We're down to your top three. This guy's deep into movies. He's planning them. He's making them. He's doing a whole bunch of stuff. That includes developing something about Pete Rose. He's Mark Wahlberg. Then, as Marky Mark and the Funky Bunch, hot hit three, Good Vibrations.

90s hot hits, feeling good, good vibrations on the weekend. Marky Mark at number 3 with the funky punch. I'm K.I.D. Kid Kelly. Getting close to this week's number 1 song. First, here's Robin S. Looking for real love. Not just words, raw honesty. Number 2, Show Me Love.

Friday's hot hits on the weekend from Queens, New York, where I have cousins and uncles and aunts. I do. Robin S. Still performing, still doing interviews, riding that global resurgence of Show Me Love. This week's hot hit number 2. Kid Kelly here, Professor 90s. Your top 25 hot hits come to this. It's about from wanting love you can actually feel to a love you can't let go of. And Eddie Vedder of Pearl Jam takes that pain and makes it black. Hot hit 1 this week.

0: 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Thanks for listening. Thanks for being true. Thanks for being you.
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7: A better life with Dr. Sanjay Gupta.
8: Even for people who fall asleep easily, staying asleep can be difficult. You wake up, your mind starts to race, you can't turn those thoughts off. Sleep experts say there are a few things you can try. Cognitive shuffling. That's when you choose a random, impersonal, non-emotional word. Then for each letter of that word, think of as many words that begin with each letter as you can before moving on to the next one. It distracts your brain from stress. It also mimics the fragmented thought patterns that usually occur as you drift off to sleep. Sensory grounding is something else. That's when you work through things you can hear, feel, see, smell, or taste. That helps you to be in the moment instead of dwelling on the past or the future. Or just do a mental walkthrough of a place you know well. Familiar but neutral imagery that can calm the brain. I'm Dr. Sanjay Gupta, helping you live a better life.
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1: Back in 2019, I made a documentary for HBO called One Nation Under Stress. And what was true then is still true now. Money and financial problems are consistently ranked as the number one cause of stress in the United States. And a brand new study out of the Mayo Clinic found that worrying about money may age the heart even faster than traditional risk factors. Unlike an acute stressor, such as a short-term work deadline or a brief illness, financial strain is often chronic and ongoing. And because money affects so many aspects of daily life, financial stress can be difficult to escape. Even so, financial stress does not mean you're doomed. It just means you need to double down on the things you know are good for heart health: diet, exercise, sleep, and of course, not smoking. I'm Dr. Sanjay Gupta, helping you live a better life.
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14: 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Aside from the obvious, making sure you're getting enough sleep, there are a couple quick pick-me-ups that experts recommend before you take your seat. If you have time, you might try to squeeze in a quick nap, just a couple minutes even. That can increase your alertness. Or try to pop outside for a quick walk, get your blood and your hormones pumping, splash some cold water on your face, or grab a cup of coffee, obviously. If you're not a caffeine drinker, even just taking small sips of water throughout your meeting could be enough to keep you awake. Of course, you could also make a point to engage in the meeting. You're not likely to fall asleep while you're actually talking. I'm Dr. Sanjay Gupta, helping you live a better life.
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3: 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I'm Dr. Sanjay Gupta, helping you live a better life.
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5: Even for people who fall asleep easily, staying asleep can be difficult. You wake up, your mind starts to race, you can't turn those thoughts off. Sleep experts say there are a few things you can try. Cognitive shuffling. That's when you choose a random, impersonal, non-emotional word. Then for each letter of that word, think of as many words that begin with each letter as you can before moving on to the next one. It distracts your brain from stress. It also mimics the fragmented thought patterns that usually occur as you drift off to sleep. Sensory grounding is something else. That's when you work through things you can hear, feel, see, smell, or taste. That helps you to be in the moment instead of dwelling on the past or the future. Or just do a mental walkthrough of a place you know well. Familiar but neutral imagery that can calm the brain. I'm Dr. Sanjay Gupta, helping you live a better life.
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14: As a parent, when you send your kid off to school in the morning, you know that they're going to be learning, they're going to be spending time with their friends. But a new study out of UCSF found adolescents are spending an average of 70 minutes of their school day on their phones. Now, some kids will say they need their phones to help with schoolwork, but this study found that they were spending the vast majority of their screen time on TikTok, Instagram, and Snapchat, not really apps that you're going to be turning to for homework help. Now, the study's lead author said, don't blame kids for using their phones at school. Teach them how to resist them. Focus on what they'd get by putting them aside rather than what you're taking away. Explain how phones could hurt their academic performance, and also remind them of this. Nothing takes the place of real face-to-face friendships. I'm Dr. Sanjay Gupta, helping you live a better life.

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2: Back in 2019, I made a documentary for HBO called One Nation Under Stress. And what was true then is still true now. Money and financial problems are consistently ranked as the number one cause of stress in the United States. And a brand new study out of the Mayo Clinic found that worrying about money may age the heart even faster than traditional risk factors. Unlike an acute stressor, such as a short-term work deadline or a brief illness, financial strain is often chronic and ongoing. And because money affects so many aspects of daily life, financial stress can be difficult to escape. Even so, financial stress does not mean you're doomed, just means you need to double down on the things you know are good for heart health: diet, exercise, sleep, and of course, not smoking. I'm Dr. Sanjay Gupta, helping you live a better life.
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17: As a parent, when you send your kid off to school in the morning, you know that they're going to be learning, they're going to be spending time with their friends. But a new study out of UCSF found adolescents are spending an average of 70 minutes of their school day on their phones. Now, some kids will say they need their phones to help with schoolwork, but this study found that they were spending the vast majority of their screen time on TikTok, Instagram, and Snapchat. Not really apps that you're going to be turning to for homework help. Now, the study's lead author said, don't blame kids for using their phones at school. Teach them how to resist them. Focus on what they'd get by putting them aside rather than what you're taking away. Explain how phones could hurt their academic performance, and also remind them of this. Nothing takes the place of real face-to-face friendships. I'm Dr. Sanjay Gupta, helping you live a better life.

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12: Back in 2019, I made a documentary for HBO called One Nation Under Stress. And what was true then is still true now. Money and financial problems are consistently ranked as the number one cause of stress in the United States. And a brand new study out of the Mayo Clinic found that worrying about money may age the heart even faster than traditional risk factors. Unlike an acute stressor, such as a short-term work deadline,

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10: 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I'm Dr. Sanjay Gupta, helping you live a better life.
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10: As a parent, when you send your kid off to school in the morning, you know that they're going to be learning, they're going to be spending time with their friends. But a new study out of UCSF found adolescents are spending an average of 70 minutes of their school day on their phones. Now, some kids will say they need their phones to help with schoolwork, but this study found that they were spending the vast majority of their screen time on TikTok, Instagram, and Snapchat, not really apps that you're going to be turning to for homework help. Now, the study's lead author said, don't blame kids for using their phones at school. Teach them how to resist them. Focus on what they'd get by putting them aside rather than what you're taking away. Explain how phones could hurt their academic performance, and also remind them of this. Nothing takes the place of real face-to-face friendships. I'm Dr. Sanjay Gupta, helping you live a better life.
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14: 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I'm Dr. Sanjay Gupta, helping you live a better life.
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15: Across the country right now, at this very moment, there are probably arguments taking place about who's doing more of the housework, the homework, the shuttling of kids from this activity to that. It's true. By and large, women do more of this than men. But doesn't have to be that way. And if you and your spouse can level that playing field, it's going to make both of you and your kids happier. Psychologist Yelena Kecmanovic says, this might be how you get there. As hard as it might be at first, try to think of your partner like a teammate, not an adversary. Learn how to do some of the chores your partner does to get a better understanding of how much effort something takes. And finally, take the time to acknowledge what the other person is doing. And every now and then, even express your appreciation. That'll go a long way. I'm Dr. Sanjay Gupta, helping you live a better life.
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16: Even for people who fall asleep easily, staying asleep can be difficult. You wake up, your mind starts to race, you can't turn those thoughts off. Sleep experts say there are a few things you can try. Cognitive shuffling. That's when you choose a random, impersonal, non-emotional word. Then for each letter of that word, think of as many words that begin with each letter as you can before moving on to the next one. It distracts your brain from stress. It also mimics the fragmented thought patterns that usually occur as you drift off to sleep. Sensory grounding is something else. That's when you work through things you can hear, feel, see, smell, or taste. That helps you to be in the moment instead of dwelling on the past or the future. Or just do a mental walkthrough of a place you know well. Familiar but neutral imagery that can calm the brain. I'm Dr. Sanjay Gupta, helping you live a better life.

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